0: is doing. So I think OG Anunoby right now, if you think the Knicks are going to win tonight, put a little sprinkle on that 2-1 as well.
1: It's not just the basket. It's the block on De'Aaron Fox as well, you know, on the possession before. So you're right. The big moments, they're fresh in the mind. And that's exactly how Jaylen Brown stole the MVP from Jason Tatum, because he hit the big shot that people remember, and which ruined my Jason Tatum MVP ticket. So that's, you know, another conversation for another day, Brandon. Real quick, we got less than a minute left. A couple of other props that I like. I want to see if you have anything on this. I think De'Aaron Fox goes off tonight, especially after what happened in game number four at the end here. I took De'Aaron Fox over 24.5 points, rebounds, plus assists. What do you think?
0: A little worried that if anybody's going to be mentally broken after what happened in game four, it'll be De'Aaron Fox. I don't love that. I like Dylan Harper. I know you're on him as well. Yep. Over 20.5 points and rebounds. He's been a 17-7 guy in his last 10. You take the injury games out of it from the Western Conference Finals. He has just been money game in and game out. Throw Josh Hart rebound prop in there too, and you get yourself a nice little SGP.
1: Let's go. Brandon, appreciate the time as always. Good luck with all your bets. And I'll expect a text after the Spurs dominate the first quarter, okay?
0: You'll be getting one. Don't worry.
1: There he is, Brandon Kravitz, frequent contributor here on VSiN. You catch him on Prop Points all the time. He is a fantasy analyst for RotoWire as well. It's Live Bet Saturday here on VSiN, the Sports Betting Network.
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11: 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And now, ladies and gentlemen, by popular demand, the star of Wish Nev Wednesdays, the star of the Showtime docuseries Action, and the star of the Beating the Book Megapod from Pittsburgh, PA, Toddy Wishnev joins us now, courtesy of that progressive guest line. Toddy, good morning to you, sir.
13: Good morning, Gilly. How are you?
11: I'm doing very well. I was interested because, you know, you're usually immersed in your betting all day long. throwing out bets to your Discord channel. And it's rare nowadays, I think you'd probably agree, that something else in sports and sports betting sort of catches your attention and elicits emotion in you. And I was interested to see this yesterday. I had Kelly and I had Sia Najad on yesterday. Sia is an attorney by trade. He also has worked at the Monumental Sports Network. He's a sports bettor, loves to bet golf, loves to bet the NFL, but he's an attorney by trade. So he chimed in on the Brendan Sorsby matter. For those who missed it again, Brendan Sorsby, Texas Tech quarterback, who has admitted to betting on, you know, $90,000 worth of bets, including 40 different wagers on his own Indiana Hoosiers when he was the quarterback for Indiana. And Texas Tech submitted it to the NCAA. Of course, the NCAA ruled him ineligible. And then 2 days ago, just randomly, a local judge there in Texas granted an injunction allowing for Brendan Sorsby to play football after a two-game suspension this coming football season. And as I was mentioning, and I'm sort of quoting Dan Wetzel of ESPN.com, not only was the NCAA right in ruling him ineligible, it was their obligation to do so. He broke the golden rule, and yet the injunction came down, and you had much to say about this.
13: Well, see, here's, you're 100% right, Gilly. I typically don't really have any interest in the drama of sports. Like, oh, this one signed for $60 million over 5 years and blah, blah. Like, I just don't care. Tell me who's on the teams and let's do the betting. I'm not interested in all the other outside dramas that are, you know, going. I mean, I'm a little bit aware of them, but I don't. Who has time to watch, you know, SportsCenter when I watched already 8 hours of you know, sports. So the other day yesterday I'm in the sports book and they have Wilbon and Tony on, and I don't really watch them often, but I, you know, I don't mind them. I've watched them before, and they're talking, they're saying how these conferences have a lot of nerve. They're in bed with the gambling companies. Ugh. And this is, you know, they are so hypocritical and that. I'm like, seriously, folks, is this the level of Abe's ability to reason that is now broadcast on television? They're saying this, and they're like, oh, the NCAA has a lot of nerve, blah, blah, blah. I'm like, guys, it's a great point. Fantastic point. You don't like the gambling on commercials every 4 seconds here. I'm all for that. That's great. That's a great point. It has nothing to do with the Brendan Sorsby situation. Not even a tiny thing to do with Brendan Sorsby.
11: Yeah.
13: Okay. Yes, I understand you don't like that they've taken a big hug, all these sports, you know, to the gambling. Well, obviously they did. They want more money. They want more money, obviously. Okay. And that's bad. Don't get me wrong. I'm not for that. And you have a great point, Tony. You have a great point, Michael. However, the entire thing breaks down if the players are gambling on the games. Now, maybe America is so dumb at this point and so WWE-ified in everything it does that it wouldn't even care if you ruined the sports. Maybe that's where we're at. If that's where we're at, I'm done. Check out, check please. I'm sure you're done too, because you're not going to watch made-up sports on, with the quarterback is betting on the third quarter under. The, are you?
11: The fact that they would miss that point is just so, it's just incredible. And by the way, I just,
13: but it's not just them. It's not just them. It's all over the place. Willie sent us a thing from Twitter, and people, this is a thing that people think is an intelligent conversation. It's not.
11: Matt Hayes from USA Today, I alluded to this earlier, but I wanted to flesh it out. Because I was wondering if someone would do this, and he did. Apparently, so Sorsby at Cincinnati was 0-8 in the month of November the last 2 years. He had, and he just went through a couple games. And he says, let's see, so Sorsby also has 4 fumbles lost over the past 2 Novembers, pushing his total to 11 turnovers in those 8 games. There were 3-1 possession losses. 2 of those losses had similar betting line circumstances. Here's just a couple examples. Arizona was a 5.5-point favorite against Cincinnati in 2025. They lost 30-24. So, in other words, they didn't cover. Sorsby had 2 picks, one on the first play of the game of the Cincinnati 25 and another in the second quarter on the Cincinnati 30. The 2 turnovers led to 10 Arizona points. And then another example, Cincinnati, a 5.5-point favorite against West Virginia in 2024, where the over was 54.5. The teams combined for 55 in a 31-24 West Virginia win. Sorsby threw a pick six, threw a fumble backward pass, returned for a touchdown, and had another fumble that led to a West Virginia field goal. Now, Matt Hayes of USA Today, me, you, no one knows if this is actually a thing or not. But as I was pointing out earlier, because
13: it doesn't matter.
11: Because we

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3: 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Dallin Cuff takes his Monday position, a Monday regular, talking World Cup with us. 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Greg Peterson's Fab Five, his first five or favorite five baseball plays. 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Let's do it. 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
4: I had to get out of the Pirates bet. Skeens was not that sharp. 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
6: Some of the model projections, and I want to get to the co-main event. And look, I do feel better when your model, when Reed Kuhn's model, sees what I've seen. And we've talked about this fight for a month now. And I bet Ciryl Gane a long time ago at minus -110. Now, I thought then, boy, maybe I should have waited. I could have gotten a better number. I did get the better number. I really thought the public money at some point would come in on Pereira. It might still. It might happen before we get to fight time here Sunday night. But what are the numbers showing you? I did see pictures of Pereira. He looks massive. But one guy is a blown-up heavyweight, and one guy walks around at 260, 270, cuts down to about 250. Very athletic guy in Ciryl Gane.
7: Very different physiques, we'll say. It's different being a natural heavyweight who cuts and then just heavy. But it'll be interesting, and I kind of want to set the stage because I think this is, you know, not taken away from anything from the card, not taken away from the main event. This fight's special, right? We got history on the line.
6: Yes.
7: Alex Pereira moving up to heavyweight to challenge for a third division belt. If he pulls it off, he becomes the first three-division champ in UFC history. What a moment that would be. And think about the journey he took to get here, right? I mean, he captured the middleweight title after just three UFC fights. Now, he had history with Adesanya,
6: yeah.
7: But he gets there, knocks him out, takes it away from the king at the time. He does lose it back to him, but instead of sticking around, he moves up to light heavyweight. What a challenge now for him. Makes an immediate splash. Ends up defeating Jiří Procházka a couple times, but he does have a nice three-title run there, drops the belt to Ankalaev, wins it back, but thinks, hey, I want more. So he vacates that belt, moves up to heavyweight, and that's where things just – it's a remarkable run he had, and what a challenge for himself to move up one more weight class to challenge what is essentially, outside of Aspinall, the next man up and one of the toughest heavyweights in the division. But on the other side, Ciryl Gane, this will be his fifth title fight in roughly about 5 years. That's actually very impressive. He won the interim belt in 2021, has lost two other title shots along the way, obviously. Somehow, the eye pokes turned into another title shot. But as we said, he did look good until those eye pokes. So he's now earned another title shot. It's rare territory for anyone, especially in only one division. But look, in all fairness, the heavyweight division isn't exactly stacked at the moment. So if you were to look at the rankings, who else do you put in this title picture, right? It's got to be Ciryl Gane. So one man is chasing immortality here. The other man's chasing the belt that he's been chasing since 2021. Something's got to give. Something's going to happen here. So either we get Tom Aspinall rematch or we get a history-making Alex Bejeda three-division champ. And that's super exciting for this heavyweight division because it's kind of flat right now. I mean, nothing against Josh Hokit, but he's already ranked number five in the rankings, and that tells you how the division is. But their numbers, you know, I can't account for their size. The weight change, kind of like Reed talks about. They've got similar striking metrics, and actually I was very surprised by Ciryl Gane's striking metrics. They're actually a little stronger. He absorbs less than Bejeda does. Now, whether or not his power is the same is different, and also for Alex Bejeda, will it translate to heavyweight? But he does have seven knockdowns in his time. They've both been stopped once, but once again, by absolute greats, Israel Adesanya knocked out Bejeda, and John Jones submitted Ciryl Gane. Control rate also, we talk about there's a path for Ciryl Gane here. Control rate, 53% for Ciryl Gane. That's not the highest, but it's only 8% for Alex Bejeda. He doesn't want to mix it up, as we know. He doesn't want to clinch. He doesn't want to take down. He just wants to stand and knock you out. I don't know if that's the best recipe. The model runs the numbers. It lands on Ciryl Gane, and I'm sure you're excited about that. I'm happy because Reed also did it, and I was kind of surprised. But it does flag it as a tier 5, as in kind of like – maybe don't fire away on this. Tier 5s in my model only hit about 55% on the year, and they're all those are favorites. And obviously, if you know betting, you don't want to hit 55% on favorites.
6: No.
7: So traditionally speaking, and you're going to hear me say something I don't normally say in my betting conversations, but traditionally speaking, I would say, I'm just going to stay away from this fight. I'm not going to bet it, you know, tread cautiously. But we got history on the line, and I'm going to bet with my heart here. I'm sorry. I'm going with Alex Bejeda.
6: Hey.
7: This is not a model prediction. Don't get me wrong. It gives me a little confidence because the model does say be careful with Ciryl Gane. But I'm betting from the heart here. I'm going for history. And I've placed a bet on Alex Bejeda mainly because I also thought his number was going to keep growing. So I think minus 110 is a fair price.
6: Yeah, I think they're both fair. He's shot, right? It does feel like it's aligned properly. So I think what we're saying here, people, is Rob and the model are not – maybe Reed's model shows a slight advantage to Ciryl Gane, but these are not like, oh, these are green light go scenarios here. We got a huge advantage in the model. That's not what we're seeing. So maybe a slight edge to Gane. I get it. And by the way, if it is a slick mat in there, if they do get rain, I think that advantage is Brazilian because it's harder to grapple when it's slick. So, like, it's harder, I think, to get a hold of somebody, you know, shoot double legs. I don't know that Ciryl Gane's going to do that. I've talked about this with Lou Finicaro, which he normally does not do. But it did feel like he was doing that against Tom Aspinall over there in England. He was trying those level changes. So just don't lead with the eye pokes here, boop, on the way in. And I think we should be okay and be able to get a double leg. I am on the Frenchman in this one, but my heart is on the Brazilian, and so I totally get that bet where you're coming from.
7: I won't forgive him if he eye pokes and ruins this night.
6: Yeah, oh, God, if he does that,
7: I won't forgive him.
6: We're going to make him go to boxing. He's going to have fitted gloves.
7: Yeah.
6: That's it, because we can't take this anymore, Ciryl Gane. Main event time. It's my favorite play on the board, ironically, and Reed alluded to it here. It's the over, and you can find that over right now, 7.5 minutes for a main event, potentially five rounds, at about $1.10 to over 7.5. Now, there is caution. Take caution in your tone, Commander, as I always like to say from A Few Good Men. Because, before I get too giddy about it, there's bad blood here. And Ilya Topuria put out a video and basically said, I thought you were a good guy. You're not a good guy. I'm going to end you. That's my bad Spanish, sounds Russian impression. Okay, so now you got a motivated Ilya Topuria to take out Justin Gaethje in five minutes. He says it's not, this is what Topuria says, it's not going to a second round. And Gaethje's like, Yeah, it is, and I'm going to wear you out, and I'm going to knock you out later, right? So I think Gaethje's already mentally preparing for a longer night than maybe Topuria is. That might be here, neither here nor there, but I'm banking on the fact that Gaethje can weather that five-minute storm from the Spaniard. There's danger in that, of course, but I think we're going into the second round, dare I say a third round. I would think Topuria gets him later, but I don't see this as a five-minute demolition by the Spaniard, and I know a lot of people out there do.
7: I think you have a good handicap there because the guys that he's gotten out immediately are the guys that kind of just come for him, right? Charles Oliveira kind of just, let's get in there and let's trade and maybe I can get you down, and that never even – it was lights out. So Topuria, 29 years old. Reed talked about the age here. Gaethje is 37 years old. He's weathered a lot of storms. This is actually his second attempt in his career to unify an interim belt. And ironically, last time he also ran into an undefeated fighter, Khabib Nurmagomedov. So we know how that ended. Khabib is still undefeated. Gaethje does have that 4-inch height advantage, only 1-inch reach advantage. And I want to preface, because we talked about this a lot, that Gaethje will be the bigger man. He looks physically bigger. Max Holloway was also 5'11". Charles Oliveira was 5'10". Size hasn't necessarily stopped a man like Ilia Topuria. And actually, it reminds me of this quote. I heard Anderson Silva say it. Rickson Gracie said it. If size mattered, the elephant would be the king of the jungle. Yeah. And I think Ilia Topuria has kind of been that monster. You know, I mean, Josh Hokit calls him tiny, you know, tiny little man. You know, like, everyone wants to threaten him, but no one stopped him. So running the numbers, it goes Ilia Topuria's way. It's just going to. I mean, I've said this before. Try to find the flaw in an undefeated man. It's right. Very difficult, especially when you're just doing analytically. But the things that stand out is that Justin Gaethje's XR percentage, 49%. Topuria's up at 71%. And the striking. My goodness, Gaethje. He lands 6.48 significant strikes per minute, but he absorbs 7.05. Yes, that's the proper phase, because he has this tendency to use his head as defending the strikes. I mean, even against Patty, I looked up the stats. Patty Pimblett landed about 156 significant strikes against him, and that was a fight Patty lost. I don't know if that works against Topuria. I mean, Ilia Topuria gets an 87% win probability from the model. It doesn't account for weight classes, obviously, but yep. He's a tier one favorite. Those are hitting very strongly in my model, but the price, although as crazy as to say, it has come down to minus 500, but the way I've been wondering is the rounds. And that's actually where I wanted to go to you, and you kind of prefaced it already, but the 1.5 rounds is where I think it could go. Now, this is where I say again, temper expectation with the elements, because this is the last fight. We don't know what that mat is going to look like, feel like. So even if Gaethje does want to wrestle, can he? Right now, everything's slick there. You know, usually fighters get submissions quicker because of the lack of sweat, but these guys may walk out already sweating because of the humidity element. So I may be looking at the total with you. I haven't gotten there yet, but you're right. Minus 110 over 1.5 isn't a bad bet. It is a sweat, because if Gaethje comes out there and just says, let's go, I think it's a quick night.
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23: Hello there, I'm Mark Robbins, and it's time to salute the new NBA champs.
24: 5 seconds remaining. Fox to Wemby. Wemby tries a three, puts it up, off the mark. Ananobi the rebound. It's over! It's over! Knicks fans, this is not a dream. Your long, long wait has ended. Go ahead and cry. After 53 years, the Knicks are finally NBA champions once again.
23: Mike Breen on ABC television with that call as the Knicks knock off the Spurs in Game 5, 94-90. Jalen Brunson with nearly half of the Knicks' points. He had 45. Is your finals MVP.
25: Words can't describe it, but I'll say I put a lot of time and effort into trying to be the best player I can be to try and help a team win. Just really thankful I have the organization, the coaching staff, my teammates, to have my back every single day. I think that means the most to me.
23: That's Knicks star and Finals MVP Jalen Brunson. Now, will the Stanley Cup Finals end on the same weekend as the NBA Finals? Tonight's Game 6 in Las Vegas. Golden Knights trailing the Carolina Hurricanes. 3-2. Game 6 coverage on ABC television and the ESPN app at 8 p.m. Eastern. World Cup play late Saturday, early Sunday, depending on where you live. Australia stuns Turkey 2-0. The Aussies, or the Socceroos as they're called, in their country 1-0, heading to Seattle for a Friday battle with the U.S.
0: Hey, it's Michelle Smallman, and coming up Monday, I'll tell you which NFL team that made the playoffs last season that I'm most concerned about heading into this season. It's on Sportsmanlike, 6 a.m. Eastern, right here on ESPN Radio, ESPN2, and ESPNU.

0: Maybe that's a move that Milwaukee would go for. I would just...
1: Yes, we lost Brandon there.
2: I think
1: he makes...
2: Yeah, he was so
1: he
2: blown away by
1: the
2: great
1: case. Well, it can happen from time to time. Well, you know, he makes a case with Cleveland being desperate at 30-1. I think you're going to see a lot of chatter about Cleveland this offseason, not only on the Giannis front. I think if LeBron ends up leaving Los Angeles, that is the ultimate, like, hey, he gets to go back to Cleveland. He gets to go where it all began, and he won a championship, blah, blah, blah. I would have no interest in taking the Cavaliers at 30-1. Like, to me, there's just too many losers on that team. That's a hard pass for me. It's just the odds board there, Will, just taking a look at it for 2027. After you get off the big four at Spurs, Thunder, Celtics, and Knicks, Indiana at 28-1, and Detroit at 30-1 would be the two that I would circle. Indiana, because of the pedigree and the fact that they've been in the playoffs and they were in Game 7 of the NBA Finals 2 years ago. And Detroit, because, hey, they were a one seed. They need more shooting. A couple upgrades to the roster maybe can get them to that next level as a team. So I see that odds board, and we have the top 10 listed there, thanks to our friends over at DraftKings. Pacers, Pistons, those are the two that catch my eye.
2: They're probably a year away, maybe a year away from being a year away. The old Fran Frischilla line, which I think is, I forget the prospect where he goes. He's 2 years away from being 2 years away, which is one of the great lines of all time. Charlotte, I'm looking at DraftKings, is 90-1, 80-1 at FanDuel. They're probably not winning the championship next year, but I think within the next 2 years, maybe 3 years, conference finals, that type of team. And look, they were a really like legitimate team. I know Orlando killed them in that play-in scenario, and they ended up not making the playoffs. But Charlotte was legitimately one of the five best teams in the league, like from New Year's Day on. They got a lot of young players. Charlotte at 90-1, could you get them again? Probably not to a finals, but could you get them to like the second round, maybe if things break right at conference finals? At 90-1, that would be, to me, the best bang for your buck.
1: See, I totally get that because you're betting on the rise of Charlotte. You're betting on the fact that they're going to get better as a team, that they barely scratched the surface. And listen, a lot of young talent across the board. A lot of young talent with that Charlotte team. We come back. We got more betting lessons from this year's NBA Finals. Also, a monstrous Game 6 Stanley Cup Final. Carolina, Vegas, Will Hill, Johnson's Trends. We're breaking it all down. Decent weekend morning line. Come right back.
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7: You couldn't have done this last year, L.A.?

0: I mean, he'll be an upgrade over what they had last year. The rest of the roster is pretty good. They've got receivers. They've got a defense. They've got coaches. They could be a playoff team. Do I have visions of anything past that? Probably not. But, hey, you get in the playoffs, anything can happen. I do like the roster. I do like the coaching staff. If Murray can just be a B-minus player, be the 14th, 15th best quarterback, is that far-fetched? Is that a case there for Murray to play well here for the Vikings? I don't think it's crazy.
1: No, I don't think it's crazy at all, and I don't like Kyler Murray, but I just think in your system, it's quarterback-friendly, and that's what made J.J. McCarthy's struggles that much more disappointing. Were you on the bandwagon? Did you want Darnold out after that Ram playoff game and after that Lion Week 18 game, or did you want to keep him?
0: I said no matter – I said – talked about the decision, you know, as Darnold was playing well and that decision was looming. I said, you know what, it doesn't matter what they choose. They're the Vikings. Whatever they choose will blow up in their face, and that ended up being correct. I have to be honest, I had no problem letting him go. He was so bad that winner-take-all game for the one seed against Detroit that Sunday night, and he was so bad the following week against the Rams. To me, I was, you know, to pay the guy $40, $50 million, I understood why they let him go. So it's easy to kill him after the fact, and obviously you wish you still had him. And I wasn't super high on McCarthy, but I understood it. So I'm not going to, you know, I'll be fair about it. I thought it was understandable to let him go after how bad he was in those two big games, but ended up being the wrong choice, as the Vikings usually make.
1: We were in the same boat on that. After that Lion game and then the Ram game, never in a million years would have signed him, and never in my wildest dreams would I imagine the following year he'd go and win the Super Bowl for a team that was basically north of 40-1 to go and win the Super Bowl in the Seattle Seahawks. So, listen, hats off, Sam Darnold. You shut me up. Just like the Knicks shut a whole lot of people up. And we got to figure out where Giannis is playing next year. We'll dive into that and how you can capitalize on the odds boards. It's the Visa Weekend Morning Line with Will and JJ. We'll come right back.
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9: Coming up on Monday's edition of Money Moves, I'm Dustin Sweetelson. I'll be hanging out with Stormy Bonantoni, and the question is, will be crowning champions on the ice and on the hardwood, or will there be previews of Game 7s in the Stanley Cup Final and NBA Finals? Alex Pruck joins us to give us the laydown on what's going on in the World Cup, plus the College World Series.

0: into the middle throw around to the right side. Watching the tire change, but watching the veteran, Rick Rozier. He is a fuel man, been doing it forever, and it's on him right now. He gets that can put back in. Left side tires are off. Left side tires are in. They're waiting on fuel. Rozier gets the car filled up as he goes out. Austin Dillon comes in and gets pit service. Chris Wilner, how about in front of you?
1: Ryan Preece is in. What a comeback after starting 35th here this afternoon. Made a shock adjustment two pit stops ago. This car's come to life. Four tires and fuel here on lap number 119.
2: Eric Jones was also in a couple of laps ago. Denny Hamlin is the leader. Chase Elliott, William Byron, Kyle Larson, Tyler Reddick, the top five. We will recap more pit stops. Actually, Chase Elliott's coming in right now, along with William Byron and Kyle Larson. You've got a Hendrick Motorsports convoy on pit road at 55 miles an hour. Back to Chris.
1: Floodgates have opened. Hendrick Motorsports teammates are in. Chase Elliott pitted ahead of William Byron. Elliott's crew already going with the right side. A little bit slow on the right rear. They get back to the left side. Sunoco fuel going in. William Byron's crew will really fast. Four tires down and away. It'll be a drag race. Deep post.
0: Yes, indeed. Here's Kyle Larson, the HendrickCars.com Chevy, and waiting on that fuel. Drops the jack on that. Chris, you called it. Of this Hendrick Cars, it is going to be William Byron the first back out on the speedway.
3: So that will wrap up some of these green flag pit stops. Not everybody has come in as of yet. Denny Hamlin, the race leader, will stay on the racetrack. From Pocono Raceway, this is the Motor Racing Network, the voice of NASCAR.
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2: Welcome back to Pocono. 38 laps to go. Race leader Denny Hamlin is on the pit lane.
0: Denny Hamlin's on pit road. Need to note that there's a little debris on the hood. One of the crew members scrapes it off as they run by. Fuel man on this one is Kenneth Purcell. He said, go on the jack. And when the jack dropped, Denny Hamlin down and away. Four tires and Sunoco Racing Fuel.
3: That'll turn the lead over to Tyler Reddick with 38 laps to go. 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
2: We are in the middle of a cycle of green flag pit stops with 38 laps to go here at Pocono. John Hunter Nemechek has led the most laps today with 42. Kyle Larson's led 24. Denny Hamlin's led 23. Tyler Reddick has just taken the race lead as Denny Hamlin came to pit road. That'll put Ross Chastain, Ryan Blaney, Ty Gibbs, and Ricky Stenhouse Jr. the rest of the Fast Five. As Alex mentioned, five hard these cautions for 23 laps today. There have been 14 lead changes among nine drivers. If you've been following along with the story of Christopher Bell this week, broke his wrist at Michigan last week, had a specially made cast to go on that left arm and hand, fitted to the contour of his steering wheel. He's doing a good job today. Didn't fare out too well in qualifying a day ago, but he answered the bell, pardon the pun, and right now posted in the eighth position as Christopher Bell has done a yeoman job behind the wheel of that Ream Toyota for Joe Gibbs Racing.
3: Not everybody has made a final pit stop as of yet. Tyler Reddick and Ross Chastain currently first and second with 36 laps to go. Then you've got Ryan Blaney in third, Ty Gibbs fourth, and Ricky Stenhouse Jr. is fifth. Stenhouse will give up the number five spot. He'll bring that Hayek Motorsports Chevrolet to the pit lane, shuffle up the leaderboard a bit more. Daniel Suarez will now go to the number five spot.
2: Spire Motorsports having a good run today. Daniel Suarez spearheading that effort. It's been an up and down affair with a lot of these drivers because we've had differing pit strategies all afternoon, and right now the pit cycle is spinning in the direction of Daniel Suarez. He too will have to come down for a final pit stop before we wrap this one up today here at

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8: Well, we have ourselves a ball game in Omaha at the College World Series. Welcome back, VSEN, Live Bet Sunday. He's Joe Cirillo. I'm Femi Ebefe. What was once a 6-2 game, just a couple innings ago, is now a brand new ball game. We're knotted up at 6 in the 7th between Troy and Ole Miss. You could have gotten Troy at one point. We talked about it on these airways. 11-1. Ole Miss was minus 2,500. Well, now you can get Troy at plus 120. Ole Miss minus 154. Total 16.5. As currently we're now in the top of the 7th here in an elimination game. Loser is done out of the College World Series. The winner continues to keep their hopes alive of winning a national championship. You just never know in college baseball. Like, Joe, you played college baseball. You understand. Like, you never know with this stuff. And, like, the pitchers are young. The lineups, it's all about confidence. Yep. And with the metal bats, like, these guys, a 6-2 game, it's like, okay, like, we haven't even started. It's almost like basketball, essentially. We're like, oh, the team got up big? Great. The other team's going to go on a run. Like, that's what we're seeing right now in Omaha. And that's what we've seen throughout this magical carpet ride of Troy in the NCAA baseball tournament.
9: Yeah, and that's a great comparison, by the way, because, you know, it's funny, as elated as I am about the New York Knicks, I kind of always tell people I'm not a huge NBA guy, because I say, tell me when the fourth quarter rolls around, that's when the game starts, because it is such a game of runs, right? And that's kind of like what we're seeing with college baseball. I mean, I was on air with Ben Stevens doing this show for UCLA St. Mary's when the Bruins were up 5-2 in the 7th inning, and St. Mary's came back. You and I doing USC North Carolina last week, which, oh, by the way, I will take a second to acknowledge, we were right about every live play we tossed out there towards the end of that Trojans-Tar Heels game. So now we've got another Trojans team. And, you know, I really did think Troy was probably left for dead here when they fell behind 6-2 early on. Here they are. Femi, you said plus 120. I just saw plus 180. And that's another cool thing about college baseball. You'll get quite a bit of disparity.

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7: Well, I think we're all sweating what's going on in this Netherlands-Japan game. Joe more so than I am. Welcome back. This is Live Bet Sunday, Femi Befe, Joe Serralo. I feel like we're going to get another goal here, Joe. I don't know which team is going to score it. I think that's kind of where I'm at.
8: Your damn mouth.
7: I'm just saying, like, it could be Netherlands scoring a third goal. I'm just saying, like, the way that this is – because Japan is really out there pressing, trying to equalize this thing. And that means Netherlands, if they can win back possession, could have an opportunity to score a third goal that would put this match on ice. I'm trying to pull up to see right now if we can find the live total market over at DraftKings. So it looks like 3.5 – wait, that's got to be heavily juiced.
9: You're not going to call a foul there. The ball tripped him up.
7: Here we go. This is how it starts. So under – I mean, under 3.5, who would ever bet that? That's minus 226.
9: Get that dump button ready just in case.
7: Uh-oh. Hopefully everybody's all hands on deck if this guy lets one fly. we can't have that going on here.
9: You're going to have me on air, the bleeping Dutch.
7: It's like, we'll clip it and use that for a drop at a special moment. But, yes, right. Netherlands right now are trying to defend to get the full 3 points. And that would put them in first place in their group, that being Group F, which consists of the Netherlands, Japan, and then Sweden, Tunisia, which we will see later on tonight at 7 o'clock West Coast time, 10 Eastern, from Guadalupe, Mexico, as this is a North American World Cup. So that is Group F, which I think is going to be intriguing. We'll also see the rest of Group E with the Ivory Coast-Ecuador match coming up after this match here in the FIFA World Cup. Also going on right now, at the College World Series, the Troy Trojans have a 12-8 lead right now on Ole Miss in the top of the ninth. So Troy, in this elimination game, mind you, like this is season on the line. Troy is a minus 4,800 favorite on the money line. The Ole Miss 16-1, total 20.5. So will they score a run? Is essentially what we're asking here. But Troy is a few outs away. We'll see if they can try to tack on some insurance give themselves some cushion, but a few outs away from staying alive in Omaha and sending Ole Miss packing.
9: Man, I'm into this. Oh! I'm so into this match.
7: And,
9: oh, no.
7: And there it is.
9: Oh, no.
7: The equalizer.
9: Oh.
7: The equal. Yep. It happened.

0: happen for me.
1: Don't.
0: I said, there's still time, Joe. There's still time. But
1: how does Bro not save that?
0: The equalizer happened.
1: You know, Femi, there are two things in this world that I hate, and that is people who are intolerant of other people's cultures and the Dutch. And the freaking Dutch.
0: Well, what movie is that from? I'm like, what?
1: Okay, good. You knew.
0: I was like, I know this is from a movie that I've seen. Like, what movie is that from? I told
1: you. Austin Powers. Baby.
0: Oh, yeah, duh. It's been so long. Is that a Spy Who Shagged Me, or is that International Man of Mystery?
1: Gold member.
0: Gold, of course. The third one that I get wrong.
1: Oh, man, what a freaking joke.
0: Yeah, I can't tell you the last time I watched Austin Powers. I think it's been at least like 2 decades. But on more pressing items with this match, that's a rough one. But
1: that was savable.
0: Due to the hydration break and due to the the overall stoppage time, there is a chance for the Netherlands to try to win this one and make it 3-2. So it looks grim right now. It's not great, but there's still a chance. As like the Japan player ran into the ref. What's going on there? It's just insane.
1: I mean, this is
0: four goals.
1: What are we going to be looking at? You think about 6-7 minutes of stoppage?
0: I would guess seven. Since we've had four goals, hydration break, I'm going to guess 7 minutes of stoppage time. We're going to find out in about 10 seconds how much stoppage time is. But it's stoppage time, it's always just like to the ref. Like they could throw up a three, you know, if they felt like it was just like, oh, this is over. Like, right. You know, like or they could throw up a 10 in some instances. But six is what they put
1: also
0: up. So 6 minutes
1: if the team is pushing it, though, like – They'll let it go on until the ball like goes back out to midfield or
0: something,
1: right? Yeah,
0: they will. Yeah, they're not going to like blow the whistle if you're about to like take a shot in the box.
1: Quite subjective.
0: Or something. Yeah, it is very subjective. Some might say like, why don't we just have like a regular clock? Just soccer doesn't work that way. You know, the clock keeps running. We get stoppage time, and now we have 6 minutes of stoppage time, 5.5 essentially now for the Netherlands to try to right the wrong of giving up the equalizer just moments ago.
1: Yellow card again.
0: Jeez. Yeah.
1: You know, and I didn't take it, but this is why when the Netherlands went up 2-1 and that draw was 4-1, if you had Netherlands to win at +115, or if you took them live, +160, back when it was 1-1 and you gave us the live odds, like a little sprinkle, quarter unit, half unit, something, 4-1 yeah. might have made sense as just a little hedge to, you know, ensure that you don't lose.
0: Yeah, you mentioned it.
1: That's
0: you said,
1: brutal.
0: You said the draw was looking pretty enticing there at 4-1. I thought that the Netherlands actually would have been the team that would have scored to make it 3-1. You could just in soccer, if you watch enough soccer, you can kind of sense that like, hey, a goal is coming. And like, but like this, based on this match, it could have been from either team. It wasn't just like one team getting all the chances. Like Netherlands got some chances, Japan got chances, and that they have really responded well. Here in this match, like every time the Netherlands scores, they come right back at it. As I mean, my goodness, for a second there, I was like, is Japan going to win this game? This has been so far, like I said it, and that this is not just to pat myself on the back, but this has been so far, and it's early on in the tournament, but this is going to be, when we talk about match of the group stage, this will be one of the contenders. This has been a phenomenal soccer match. This is the kind of soccer match where, like, if you're just even, like, just a sports fan and are kind of, like, casual or just, like, don't even really watch soccer, if you watch this, you can get into this. Because this is the good stuff.
1: That was great.
0: This is the good stuff. This is what the World Cup is all about. And, hey, we'll see. Hopefully both of these teams advance to the knockout stage because based on the style of soccer that they play, I want to see more of it. And that's even against other countries as well. Well, we always talk about it here on VSiN, the sports calendar. It never stops. That's why we do this 24/7. And the Sharp Plays covers it all. And they've been winning for 15 straight years. All of it documented, logs posted publicly at sharpplays.com. The kind of transparency is rare in this industry. I think, Sharp Plays and Greg Peterson are probably the two that are the most transparent. When the Sharp Plays moves, the sportsbooks take notice. Advanced AI, trusted insider intel. They find the value before the numbers shift. 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At GUnit_81 if you want to get that reference. We'll see here over the next few minutes if the Netherlands can get something going. I mean, like, at this point, because, like, this is where if they can win a corner or if they can get, like, a set piece that's in the attacking third, their height could allow them to score a goal just, like, off of a header, like we saw earlier in this match. But they're going to be patient, hold possession, and try to see if they can get a good look here.
1: Mind you, it was Japan with the header right there to
0: they did on the corner
1: to get the equalizer through. Man, I really got to say, and I don't know anything about the Dutch goalkeeper, I felt like both of those Japan goals were quite preventable.
0: Yeah, the first one, there was guys in front of him, so I guess it's hard to really tell. The second one, I felt like he could have stopped it, potentially. Like,
1: that wasn't great.
0: Now, it wasn't like an egregious, like, we've seen some real howlers in the World Cup before, where it's just like, I mean, the England-U.S. match of 2010, where, like, we had no business scoring, but the English goalkeeper just, like, I mean, you'd have thought that he was wearing stars and stripes underneath his goalie shirt. You know, like, the way that he went about it. Like, it was like...
1: Pull the reverse Benedict Arnold?
0: Yeah, I mean, you want to talk about a guy like De'Aaron Fox last night, where I'm like, is he on the Knicks payroll? Like, many are wondering.
1: Right.
0: Like, you know, like it starts looking like that. We've seen those happen in the World Cup, but I don't think that was this. This was more so just like, yeah, you know, you could have done better there, but you didn't. You know, that's kind of more so how I took it. What a match here, as we still have two more matches to go. Ivory Coast, Ecuador, Sweden, Tunisia here at the FIFA World Cup on this Sunday. And over at the College World Series here, as looks like we have a mound visit. We got a runner on first. So Troy is not messing around. We already got the runner on first. Great. Sweet. We're mound visit. We cannot take any chances. We'll see if we go to the bullpen here for the Trojans, as I feel like they are, because, like, we're giving handshakes and high fives. Looks like we're going to have a pitching change, as the Trojans are three outs away from knocking Ole Miss out of the College World Series. It's currently 12-8. Troy minus 10-50. Ole Miss 6-1. So, yeah, it's just a runner on first, right? Yeah, that's all I see right now. So, we'll see how this one plays.
1: Oof, 1 minute left.
0: Yeah, 1 minute left. We need a goal here for the Netherlands. Going to need a little bit of better effort. Can he save that? Okay, yeah. Okay. All right. We're still alive. Got 30 seconds left, boys. Let's get a goal here, huh? Let's get a
1: goal. They're lacking juice, man. I just feel like Japan's got all the juice right now.
0: Yeah, it's a bad giveaway, too. That might seal it for the Netherlands here. At least they're not going to lose. At least I don't think they are. But they give up a really good opportunity to try to win the match.
1: Oh,
0: yeah. I mean, you just saw it. It's like, mm-hmm. It's like, man.
1: There it is.
0: Like, you had a chance. I think Japan is content now with just taking their draw, as it feels like that's what we will report when we come back to kickoff hour number four.
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7: 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This is the final segment of this version of Live Bet Sunday. Femi Benfei, Joe Serralo, hanging with you guys here on VSiN. Stick around, top of the hour, Scott Seidenberg for four more hours of Live Bet Sunday from 7 to 11 Eastern Time, where he will be sweating out Game 6 of the Stanley Cup Final, which is where we begin this final segment here, Joe, as it's time. Got to give out our final bets. I am still torn with this game. I'm going to take the cop-out role. I don't think I'm going to have a bet pre-flop with this one. I will be looking for in-game opportunities, but is there anything that you like for Game 6 of the Stanley Cup Final, where we're pretty much at a pick'em here? Whereas I've seen some shops have Carolina slightly favored over the Vegas Golden Knights. The Cup will be in the building. And also, by the way, the voters at the 10-minute mark of the third period will be voting on Conn Smythe, regardless of what's happening. Now, if they extend it, then they'll have to vote again on Wednesday night for Game 7. But the voters will be voting Conn Smythe tonight, for those of you who have action out there. But as I'm seeing it right now, Carolina minus 116, Vegas minus 104, with the total sitting at 6. So what do you like?
8: I mean, I hate that you put me in this position. Now I have to give something out because you're yep. sitting on the sideline here. But I guess when you're the lead mic, you get that privilege.
7: I'm glad you saw what I did there.
8: I'm taking it to go to 7. I think the Knights win it. I don't see Vegas losing it on their home ice. I'm taking it to go to 7. I like that plus 110. That's the best money line price that I've seen floating around. It's still available. So I'm going to say that the Knights, you know, something gets ignited here. And they keep this thing alive. They keep it going. Carolina's looked like the better team for the past few games after Vegas had a great start to the series. Mm-hmm. But I'm going to go Knights to keep it going. And also, you know, JD came on earlier. He likes the over 5.5. This series has been a goals fest. I don't want to lay the 30 cents, so I'll risk the push, and I'll go over 6 at plus 105. So
7: okay.
8: Two plus money plays. Knights plus 110, over 6, plus 105. If you can get a market, that will offer you a flat number on the total.
7: We didn't get a chance to ask JD this, but I wish we did, because like, it feels to me like for Vegas to win, the game is likely going over. That's kind of how I feel about this one. Like, and like we've seen this be a high score, much higher scoring series than we all thought heading into it. I think a lot of folks were like, "Oh, the total should be like 4.5." You know, everyone was making their jokes and like, "Yeah, here's like 6-4 or whatever it was, game one, to kick things off." I think it might have been 5-4 in overtime, but it does feel like if Vegas were to win this game, it's gonna go over. I'm not necessarily saying that I would parlay Vegas in the over. But if I had to bet the game, I think that's what I would do, is look for some plus money.
8: I'm looking at plus 270.
7: Yeah, like I think I would try to play it that way, like just like Vegas money.

0: 9 parlayed with over. Is that at DraftKings on the over 5.5, or is that elsewhere where you're seeing it at 6 at even money?
1: That was Profit X, okay. Where the parlay was over 5.5 and Knights money line plus 270.
0: Let's see. So if I try to do this at.
1: So for the parlay, I did 5.5, not the 6. So I brought it down for that.
0: Okay. So on DraftKings, if you want to do the over 5.5 with Vegas, so it's plus 222. So as always, shop around, try to get the best of the number there. Plus 270 is what you said for the parlay over 5.5 in Vegas. Like that makes a lot of sense to me. It's not a bet that I will make just because I don't have a ton of confidence in this game. But I think from a live betting perspective, let's say if Vegas gets out early, it does feel like, okay, like this is probably going to go over. So maybe I'll look for a live over in this game because I don't think that Vegas is going to win like a 3-2 kind of game just based on how Carter Hart's playing and based on how their defense has been playing as well on that back line. So live over will be
1: what's
0: how
1: the
0: I'm looking
1: team at total?
0: Ooh, that's a good
1: 2.5 or 3? It's probably 2.5 heavy juice, right?
0: Let's go ahead and take a gander here over at DraftKings. But I'm guessing that it's in that range there. Game lines. Now we're doing this on the fly.
1: Yeah, it's why we're making some sound effects to stall for time here.
0: You know,
1: see what you got to do.
0: I could just be dead silent. That might get awkward, though.
1: Right.
0: You know, like I might
1: that's
0: be.
1: That, yeah.
0: Here we go. Team total.
1: Especially for the radio affiliates we're on.
0: So I see the team total 2.5 juiced over minus 160, plus 120 to the under is where we're at with the team total. So. We
1: is there a 3.5 option?
0: There is. If you want to go ahead and dance, 3.5.
1: What's that plus money?
0: Plus 145 if you want to go over 3.5. Minus 190.
1: Okay, I was hoping for plus 150, so that's in the ballpark. So,
0: plus 145. If you want to really get crazy, go over 4.5, plus 330. Like if you really think that Vegas is
1: I don't know if I can get there on that one. I mean, maybe, but like,
0: they scored four in a period. Back in, was that game three?
1: Right. You know? Both teams have.
0: Yeah, exactly. Hey, yeah. It's been an interesting series where we have seen scoring outbursts that were not expected prior to the start of this one. Like, I listen to a lot of sharp people when it comes to hockey, a lot of smart folks that follow this sport from night one all the way till they lift up Lord Stanley's Cup. And everyone thought this was going to be a lower scoring series, but it has been anything but, which is funny because like we finally push. 4-2 there, or some places I think had 6.5. So if you were able to bet under 6.5 last game, you were at least actually able to win on an under bet in this contest. So you like Vegas. I'm going to look for a live over. That's going to be my, I guess, quote-unquote play, but that's not obviously not official because I have no money on this one prior to puck drop. Anything else that you like tonight? Major League Baseball, World Cup, anything else, College World Series that will be on the betting ledger?
1: Yeah, so I've got two more plays, actually, real quick. I've got a same-game parlay, Sunday Night Baseball, Red Sox-Rangers. The Red Sox, it's been a disaster of a season. They stink. But Connolly early looks pretty good. And Nathan Eovaldi for the Rangers has not looked great, especially against current Red Sox hitters. They're hitting .280 collectively against them. Half of their 16 hits for extra bases, three long balls. Eovaldi has allowed three or more earned in four straight starts. So the same game parlay is going to be Red Sox money line, and it's going to be Connolly early 5+ strikeouts. His over under is 5.5, so I like playing in a same game parlay down to the hook. So we're going 5+ Ks. In his last six starts, he's averaging nearly 10 Ks per nine. Now, he's not, you know, a blow you away guy, but he's a little better than a strikeout per inning. He's gone seven innings twice. If he goes five, he should get five, especially against the Rangers team that has not seen him before. So advantage pitcher in that case, and you're getting plus 125 on that. So Sox money line, early five or more strikeouts, plus 125. And then in the World Cup, in the two-way market, I went Ecuador. Now, I've got the push opportunity here, so I laid a little juice, minus 130 over Ivory Coast. You know, Ivory Coast is not by any means a peon. They're a good, formidable opponent. But this Ecuador team, you know, right now the Americas – maybe the best position for soccer in a long time. Like, Brazil's not at its peak, right? Mm-hmm. But you look collectively at the Americas with Colombia. Mexico and the U.S. are both top 13 squads or top 15 squads in the world, right? Argentina. Like, Ecuador's in the mix with those cats, and they're competing against those guys. So I think Ecuador does win. If it's a draw, I get a push because I went two-way market, but minus 130 Ecuador.
0: I have a bet in that match as well. I actually think it will be a draw, and that is my bet. I bet plus 189, Ivory Coast and Ecuador to draw. I can't wait to watch this match. I think it's going to be really intriguing. Both teams were exceptional during qualifying. Now, of course, you have to preface that, like, the qualifying out of the African AFCON was not as difficult as CONMEBOL, which is the South American qualifying, right. But Ivory Coast, in 10 matches, did not concede a goal in the qualifying. So, like, they are, like, a really good team. They're no stranger to the World Cup. They have been at the World Cup stage multiple times. Meanwhile, Ecuador, in CONMEBOL, only conceded 5 goals in 18 matches. They finished second. Like, that's going up against Argentina, Colombia, Brazil, Paraguay, etc. Like, Ecuador is a really good team. But I think the fact that this is the first match of the group stage, I think these two teams are going to play a little closer to the vest. And I like Ecuador to win when they're more so in the underdog role, because, like, they are really good defensively. I think they can drag teams in the mud. When they are favored to win, not as much. I think this ends up being a little bit more cagey than the betting market thinks. So give me the draw at plus 189 between Ivory Coast and Ecuador. And in Major League Baseball, a little Peacock action tonight. I'm going to go with the first 5 over between the Rangers and the Red Sox. I agree with everything you said about Nathan Eovaldi, like 13 earned runs in the last 3 starts. No bueno there.
1: Yeah.
0: What's interesting to me, though, is that as good as Connolly early has been, like, his ERA is pretty solid. Like, his FIP, you know, about 1.5 runs higher than the ERA. I start to worry a little bit with those kinds of guys. Maybe do a little bit of negative regression. So when you look under the hood, to me, I think both guys might be a little bit more vulnerable to giving up the goods. So I like the first 5 over, 4.5 at minus 120 at Fenway Park. So those are the two bets for me tonight. And I will be hoping to live bet Game 6 of the Stanley Cup Final. Any final thoughts here as this celebratory Live Bet Sunday comes to a close? Congrats to your Knicks once again.
1: Thank you, my man. Look, always the highlight of my week hosting with you. All I got to say is go New York, go New York, go.
0: Hey. Go New York, go New York, go. That does it for us
1: here. I was doing that at the bar. All right, everyone, go New York, go New York, go.
0: For our resident Knicks fan, Joe Serralo, for our producer, Preston Saya, the entire crew behind the glass, I'm Femi Abebefe saying good luck with the bets. Scott Seidenberg, up next.
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5: Hi, I'm Steve Garvey, and I'm a prostate cancer survivor. 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I'm saved because of early detection.
6: That's right, Steve. And besides being the number 2 cancer killer of men, prostate cancer strikes black men at double the rate of the overall male population. We cannot allow this to continue.
5: Come on, guys. Stay in the game. For your family's sake, for your friend's sake, and for your sake.
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12: I'm Marty Hausberger. Stanley Cup Final coming up in about an hour on ABC. Carolina and Vegas in Game 6 with the Hurricanes up 3-2. ESPN NHL analyst Kevin Weeks says there's one Golden Knight that has to step up tonight.
13: It's got to be Brett Howden, who leads the entire Stanley Cup playoffs with 14 goals so far. To me, he didn't get utilized enough in Game 5. He only had 9 minutes played through the first two periods. I'd like to see him out there more.
12: Teams that have gone up 3-2 in a best-of-seven Stanley Cup final have won the series 82% of the time, including 10 straight. World Cup action, Japan and the Netherlands play to a 2-2 draw. Ivory Coast and Ecuador about to get underway. Germany dominated Curacao earlier 7-1. Baseball, Colorado destroyed the A's.
14: Swing and a drive to left. There's number 20. Way out of here. Touch him all time. Hunter Goodman, his second homer of the day. And the Rockies are back up by 3 at 9-6.
12: KOA 850 on the call there. The final was 23-9. Arizona got by Cincinnati 5-3. Tampa Bay just beat the Angels 8-3. Ben Rice hit a tie-breaking home run in the ninth, and the Yankees beat the Blue Jays 8-3. San Francisco knocked off the Cubs 5-1. Troy sent Ole Miss packing in the College World Series 12-8.
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0: What's your sense of the dynamic now between the Mets having collapsed at the end of last year? I thought coming into the year there was more pressure on David Stearns than anybody in baseball, player, front office person, to get it right. What's your sense of the dynamic now between Steve Cohen and David Stearns? I get asked that question, by the way, by a lot of people around the sport, folks in other front offices.
1: Same here, and I think the Mets are just viewing this year as we've had some really bad luck. Obviously, there's some underperformance. Bo Bichette, Marcus Semien coming on board. You trade for Luis Robert, knowing he's probably going to get hurt. But I think that's a risk it's worth taking. It just costs Steve Cohen some money. Steve Cohen has lots of money. That's the big advantage that the Mets do have. You take that risk on, cost a couple of prospects, didn't work out. Jorge Polanco, he had an injury history as well.